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1: Hello and welcome to Insights, a half an hour Bible chat show getting into God's Word. Proverbs 16 verse 16. How much better to get wisdom than gold, to get insight than silver. Today on Insight we're speaking with Pastor Paul Hudson. Paul Hudson is a regional leader for the Elam Group of Churches in the United Kingdom. We're going to be looking at the book of Revelation, specifically looking at the man who penned the prophetic writing of Revelation, Apostle John, the friend of Jesus.
2: He was very simply the best friend of Jesus. John was the one who was seen with Jesus the majority of times, laid his head against Jesus during that traumatic Lord's Supper. It shows two men can have a genuine, sincere agape. Primarily, John is known as the apostle of relationship, the apostle of love.
1: Pastor Paul Hudson joins me today in the studio as we start looking at the man who scribed the book of Revelation, the Apostle John. Great to be with you today on Insight, as we always say, getting into the Word of God, getting the Word of God into us. And I'm joined in the studio today by Paul Hudson. Pastor Paul, thank you for joining us.
2: Thank you, Dudley. It's a privilege to be here.
1: It's wonderful to have you. Today we're going to be getting into the Word of God by getting into Revelation, the book of Revelation in the New Testament, and talking perhaps a little bit about John, who penned Revelation. Before we go any further, Paul, I'd like to just say this, you know, and I've done it myself. Many of us preach and say, and Paul said in 1 Corinthians chapter 13, but the truth of the matter is, do we believe it's God's word or man's word? If it's God's word, it's not Paul who spoke. Yeah. We believe the Holy Spirit inspired Paul to speak,
2: yeah.
1: Because all scripture is inspired by the Holy Spirit. So we should say something like, and Paul, by the inspiration of the Spirit, said, or in this case, John, the Holy Spirit inspired John to say X, Y, and Z. So, you know, we're going to be talking about Revelation as penned, and I like to use that word rather than written, penned by John the Apostle. So let's begin simply by asking, who was John the Apostle?
2: He was very simply the best friend of Jesus. He had three very close guys. John was one of those, Peter, James, John. John, we're told, was the closest.
1: The closest friend. His bestie.
2: Yeah. Yeah.
1: And, you know, how do we know that? How do we know that John was, you know, the closest?
2: John was the one who was seen with Jesus the majority of times. He was the one, not just the transfiguration and the miracle stories, but also the one who laid his head against Jesus during that traumatic Lord's Supper. So it's a widely known fact that he was the close friend of Jesus.
1: You just mentioned what I've got written down here in John chapter 13, written by or inspired or penned by John, yeah. Chapter 13, verse 23, when they're at the Last Supper and Jesus is describing how Judas was going to betray him. It says here in verse 23, now there was leaning on Jesus' bosom, one of his disciples whom Jesus loved. And yeah. I think this is the scripture that you're referring to.
2: Yeah.
1: And by this, it implies it's a friendship love, obviously. Yeah. You know, this has been taken out of context a lot, hasn't it, Paul?
2: Yeah. It can be. But it shows that a genuine, that it shows, to, firstly, that two human beings, two beings of the same sex, two men, can have a genuine experience of love, which is not abused, not tainted, not what the world would want to take it to a certain level, but a genuine, sincere agape.
1: Agape, yeah. It's philanthropic love, isn't it? It's a genuine love. You know, I've got a good friend that I've known since age 13. That's years ago.
2: Yeah. Yes, beautiful.
1: And, you know, he's my good friend. I don't see him a lot, but I know I can just bend his ear at any time.
2: Yeah.
1: And this is the kind of relationship we believe that Jesus had with the apostle John. But John was indeed an apostle. You know, the 12 apostles took the gospel to the ends of the earth. Many of them were martyred earlier in their lives, but John lived quite long, didn't he?
2: John was the last remaining apostle. You're right to say that. We don't know exactly where the apostles died. There's legends and interesting stories about that. But what we do know is that John was still alive in his 80s, 90s. He was an old man. And he was the remaining church leader of what we know as Western Turkey. And for his crimes of being a Christian and a church leader, the Roman Empire, they imprisoned him on Patmos, which is where they put all their criminals. And Patmos, not the Greek island that we would know now, but certainly, in fact, Patmos means my killing place.
1: Oh.
2: So you don't come off, Patmos. And he was imprisoned there with all the other prisoners that Rome had put there.
1: So, you know, we've said that God has inspired by the Holy Spirit these men to pen scripture.
2: Mm-hmm.
1: And we've said that John penned the book of Revelation, which you're going to be talking about in just a little while. But he also penned some other scripture, didn't he?
2: He penned the gospel.
1: The gospel,
2: yeah.
1: and some epistles.
2: And the letters, 1, 2, and 3.
1: Yes, yeah, 1, yeah. 2, and 3.
2: Yeah.
1: So what is the kind of, how can I put this? What is his ethos? What is the, you know, his style? Where's he coming from?
2: Mm-hmm. If you, as you read the gospels, you read the letters, it is primarily John is known not only as the one who was loved by Jesus, but he is, seems to be the apostle of relationship, the apostle of love. That seems to be something that he's carrying around in his life, that the relationships that we have with one another and with Jesus has been really important.
1: Yes, absolutely. So it's an encouragement to us. You know, one of my favorite, we're going to look at Revelation, but one of my favorite scriptures from the writings of John, obviously the gospel is full of incredible stuff, isn't it? You know,
2: yeah.
1: God loved the world so much that he gave his one and only begotten son, penned by John.
2: Yeah.
1: But in one of his letters, he says, if we confess our sins, 1 John 1 verse 9, I think, if we confess our sins, he's faithful and just to forgive us and cleanse us from all unrighteousness.
2: Yeah.
1: Again, I think tying up with the famous scripture in the gospel of love, God loved the world so much. You know, I see in this scripture of confession, again, the love of God, as John's trying to portray.
2: Yeah, John wrote, he wrote in 1 John chapter 4, he wrote, let us love one another, for love comes from God. Everyone who loves has been born of God and knows God. So I think John was certainly transformed by this love, and he had experienced it himself through Jesus, but it stayed with him right through his life.
1: Mm-hmm. Maybe that's why he described himself in the book of the Gospel as the disciple Jesus loved.
3: Yeah.
1: He was a lovely man.
3: Yeah.
1: You also mentioned how he was exiled to Patmos, but I believe there's also tradition that says that he was boiled in a vat of oil by the Romans. What's that all about?
2: That is a historical legend. I don't know if that was true. I don't know, but I do know that he suffered for being there. So whatever stories that people tell, and however true they really are, what is true is that we know he was on this particular island, and we do know that that island was used by the Romans for placing their criminals on the island, and we do know that you do not come off the island. There is a legend belief that he did come off the island, but it was a place where you went there to die. So he did suffer, and whether that is in a vat of oil, or whether he was tortured in other ways, we know that this apostle and this friend of Jesus did go through horrible times. And I think that's for me, my heart is that this revelation and John, this is why it speaks to us today, because people who are listening to this today will be suffering and will be going through some dark times. And here is a man who knows love, loves Jesus, is loved by Jesus, and is suffering. And he has, through the inspiration of the Spirit, has something to say.
1: And it's funny how, getting a little bit personal here, perhaps, Paul, how in our sufferings, God brings out jewels. The book of Revelation is a jewel. It's an incredible writing in Scripture. It's a New Testament prophetic book, and it's dumbfounded, the theologians through the centuries. It's profound.
2: Yeah.
1: Out of this dreadful circumstance in life, out of his difficulty, out of his pain, his discomfort, God brought something beautiful. Doesn't that happen in life?
2: I totally agree. And in fact, if he had not gone to Patmos, we would not have the revelation.
1: Yeah.
2: And so the Patmos of our lives, the suffering place of our lives, becomes the springboard for a revelation, something beautiful. And that's the biblical message, that God makes beautiful things out of ugly situations. All things work together for good. But the springboard of the revelation came from a place of suffering.
1: So it could be that, I dare say somebody listening to us today, Paul, is finding himself in a difficult situation, maybe financially, or physically being abused, and they're standing for the gospel, for the truth, and just as I speak, I think of some of the modern persecution we face in the Western world, and this dreadful persecution all over the world. Christians are being thrown into prison, and they're being killed for the sake of the gospel, coerced to deny Jesus. But in the Western world, we don't see that much. However, we do see a form of persecution, and I was just looking on Facebook earlier today, watching a short clip of a pastor in London, this so-called Christian country of Great Britain, standing on the streets and preaching out of the book of the Gospel of John, preaching John chapter 3, verse 16, "For God so loved the world so much that he gave his only begotten Son, whoever believes in him," and they're being killed for the sake of the gospel, coerced to deny Jesus. But in the Western world, we don't see that much. However, we do see a form of persecution, and I was just looking on Facebook earlier today, watching a short clip

0: and he gets accused of hate crime. Mm. And somebody complained, and a posse of five policemen in a police van turned up to this little one-man preacher on the street to arrest him for preaching a hate crime. Yeah, that's difficulty. You know, that's a Patmos for that dear man. And he probably spent the night in prison. He wasn't incarcerated. He wasn't tried. But, you know, it's this is where we're at, isn't it, in the world at large. But as we've just said, perhaps somebody's listening up today and you find yourself in a similar situation as that pastor. Maybe not as severe. Maybe, as I said, a financial difficulty. Maybe a situation in your family, your marriage. And you find it's difficult. Out of that difficulty, God can bring a jewel, a jewel. Paul, we're talking about the Apostle John today in Insight, and we're going to be talking about the book of Revelation, that jewel that he penned under the inspiration of the Holy Spirit. We're going to take a little break and be back after this. You're listening to Insight with me, Dudley Anderson. Insight is a half-an-hour chat show getting into the Word of God. 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If you've just joined us, a very special hello to you. Welcome to Insight. Insight is a half-an-hour Bible chat show talking about the Word of God, getting God's Word into us and getting into the Word of God, how important it is for us to base our lives upon the Holy Scriptures, getting insight from the Word of God. If you've heard anything so far that makes sense to you, or you have some questions, I would love to hear from you. Email me, dudley@surereality.net. If you'd like to make contact with Pastor Paul Hudson, then email me, dudley@surereality.net. Today we're looking at the writer of the book of Revelation, indeed the Apostle John. John was probably Jesus' closest friend. We know that Jesus had 12 early disciples, and one of those disciples was the Apostle John. John was one of three men who were really close to Jesus, Peter, James, and John. And out of those three, it's very likely that John was Jesus' best friend. Jesus, like any man, had relationship and had friendship. John penned several books in the New Testament, including the Gospel of John and the book of Revelation, the last book of the New Testament. John is called the Apostle of Love. He writes lots and lots about love. In fact, one of the most powerful verses that he penned by the inspiration of God's Holy Spirit is John chapter 3, verse 16, which tells us that God loved the world so much that he gave his one and only begotten Son. Whoever believes in him should not perish but have eternal life. By the inspiration of the Holy Spirit, John also penned in the first epistle of John, that is 1 John chapter 3, verse 16, "By this we know love, because he, that is Jesus, laid down his life for us, and we ought to lay down our lives for our brethren." Elsewhere in the Gospel of John it says, "No greater love has any man than this, that he should lay down his life for his friends." John was the longest living of all of the 12 disciples of Jesus. He was exiled to the Isle of Patmos, one of the Greek islands, where he had a great vision of the end of the age, and penned the book of Revelation. We pick up our chat once again with Pastor Paul to find out more. Paul, just quickly before we get into talking about Revelation, tell us a little bit about your ministry and yourself.
1: Yeah, thank you. Having been a pastor of two churches for 21 years with the Ealing Pentecostal Church in the north of England, I then became the International Missions Director, and then I moved to become the regional leader, like a bishop, of about 110 churches in the North and Midlands. But I've also always continued my work overseas, and so I'm in the leadership of Ealing globally. I lead that network, and I have the privilege of working with amazing people right across the world, from South America right down to New Zealand, and that's across 60 nations. And so I do that, and I'm a trustee of the Ealing Church in UK.
0: Wow, okay. So Ealing is a denomination, is that right?
1: Denomination. There's four major Pentecostal denominations in the UK. We are one of them.
0: Okay, fantastic. Amazing stuff. That's really a privilege to have you.

0: join us today. Now, we're talking about John and Revelation, and in the first half of our chat today we spoke about the Apostle John, and we've made it clear that none of the so-called authors of Scripture actually authored the Scriptures. They were inspired by the Holy Spirit to write what they write. So I like to say they penned what God inspired. So John the Apostle penned this book of Revelation, the last book in the Holy Bible. Why is it special to you?
1: It's special to me because this revelation comes from Jesus Christ himself. And that's how it starts. It's a revelation from Jesus Christ. So although we think it's his revelation, actually it comes from Jesus to John. Jesus finds John in a place of suffering. And I think that's such a beautiful image, that no matter where we are today, no matter what we're going through, Jesus knows where we are.
0: Oh, yeah.
1: And Jesus will find us.
0: Wow, wow. Even on the Isle of Patmos.
1: Even on the Island of Patmos. He's the owner of the universal GPS.
0: Yes, I like that. John, of course, was, as we said earlier, one of Jesus' closest friends. Mm-hmm. And so he knew Jesus physically, personally. Do you think at this moment Jesus is not physically with him, but can he liken this incredible vision of the glorified Jesus as his friend? Is it the same person to him?
1: I think so. I think by the time Jesus ascended and the Holy Spirit descended, John, a long time before that, I'm quite sure that John had come to realize that his closest friend was actually the Son of God. Mm-hmm. So without doubt, I think what's remarkable about the revelation is that it seems that John on Patmos had come to understand that the next time he would see Jesus would be when he died. And it seems that John was very shocked, very surprised to actually encounter his Savior, Jesus, there on the island. Mm. But he saw him, he experienced him in that place of suffering. And I think that was an amazing encounter that he thought he would never have until he was in eternity.
0: Mm, mm, mm. And of course, his friend, but also his God. Jesus is God,
1: totally
0: incarnate. So he's. It says in the beginning of the book that John was in the Spirit. What did that mean?
1: I don't think we fully understand that. I've pondered on that for a long time, but I do believe that we need to get there. I believe that suffering has a place, has a part to play in that. When I've been with the persecuted church, it seems that they have an encounter, an experience of the presence of God that I haven't witnessed in the Western world, where perhaps we have so much around us. I think suffering strips away the flesh, strips away the worldly stuff in our life, and strips away the burdens that actually are not really burdens. Mm. It narrows it down to an emptiness and a hunger and a longing. And I think that is when we are best positioned to say, I'm actually in the Spirit right now.
0: Mm-hmm. Mm-hmm.
1: Because my flesh is destroyed.
0: Mm-hmm. That's right. Fantastic. Yeah.
1: So less of the flesh and more of the Spirit.
0: Yeah.
1: And I think that's for me, is what that means, and that's where we should. That's our goal.
0: Mm. For me too, it also implies, dare I say, prayer. you know, and I believe emphatically that old John probably spent 90% of his time in prayer. He was a praying man. And, you know, the scripture does tell us, Paul, that we are seated in Christ in heavenly places. Mm-hmm. I believe that when we pray, we move from the physical into the heavenly, into the spiritual realm. Mm-hmm. So it is, it's a profound supernatural move, I believe. And that, again, coming back to what you just said about, you know, being confined by the flesh or released from the flesh, we need to seek a release from the flesh. So when I pray, I shouldn't be praying out of my flesh, but out of my spirit. In fact, I do pray out of my spirit. And certainly for those of us who believe and speak in tongues, when I speak in tongues, I'm speaking by the Spirit. It's a spiritual thing. Mm-hmm. So John was in the Spirit, probably in prayer, at that very moment when he had this great revelation.
1: I would agree with that, and worship as well.
0: Yeah.
1: He describes it as, this particular day, he describes it as the Lord's Day. So why would he use those words? I was in this on the Lord's Day. I was in the spirit on the Lord's Day. He describes that in a way of the Sabbath. He describes that in the way of a resurrection day. He describes that as a day certainly where the focus of that day was worship and prayer and giving himself to the Lord. Of course, we know that every day is the Lord's Day.
0: Absolutely. Paul, our time is nearly up. We've been talking much about John. We're talking today on Insight about John and Revelation. We're going to be coming back again next week, and I want to get into the book and the writings of Revelation next week. But, you know, we've been talking a lot about John, and that's really good stuff. But perhaps just as we draw to a close, I'm sure you've got some favorite scriptures from the book of Revelation. I'd like to, as we get into the Word of God, just share one of my favorite from the book of Revelation. Yeah. Revelation chapter 3, verse 20. We know it well.
1: Yeah.
0: Behold, I stand at the door and knock. If anyone hears my voice and opens the door, I will come into him and dine with him and he with me. You know, the gospel of John's central theme is belief. Believe in Jesus. And I see this coming through again in this writing. Jesus is literally standing at the door, as it were, of our hearts, knocking on that door. And if I open my heart, he will come into me. And I love the fact that it says he will come in and dine with me. Mm. Eating with somebody is the most intimate expression of fellowship you or I can have. You know, I'm making myself subject to you by putting a plate of food in front of me. You could put poison in my food, you know. It's a very intimate respectful situation to dine, and Jesus wants to come in and dine with us. Mm. Just as we close, what does it mean to you?
1: I love that particular verse. I love that within the Jewish culture and within the Arabic cultures as well, with the many cultures of the world, food plays far more. I mean, in the British culture, we go out for dining with friends, but actually, food and is as you say, it speaks highly of intimate relationship, and far more in other cultures, and certainly in the Jewish culture. Mm. And so, I think that's a beautiful image.
0: It is, and of course, this is implying that Jesus is waiting for you and me and my listener, really, for us to open the door of our hearts. In other words, to say, come on in, Lord Jesus. And this, again, as we said earlier, is the central theme of the Gospel of John, to believe in Jesus. God loved you so much that he gave his only Son, Jesus. And if you choose to believe in him, you will not perish but have eternal life. If you confess your sins, he's faithful and just to forgive you and cleanse you from all unrighteousness. He can forgive you and cleanse you because justice was done at Calvary for your sins. And therefore, Jesus is saying, here I am, my friend, I'm knocking on the door of your heart. Open it up and say, come in. I will come into you and I'll change your life and give you a new life. And if you give your life to me, you'll have a great, great walk with me. And that's what the gospel is all about. Mm. Paul Hudson, it's been fantastic chatting with you today. Thank you for joining us. We'll be back again next week on Insight. Today we've been talking to Pastor Paul Hudson about the book of Revelation, specifically about John the Apostle who penned the book of Revelation. If you have any questions or comments, I would love to hear from you. Please email me, Dudley@surereality.net. 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From me, Dudley Anderson, to you, keep your eyes on Jesus. God bless.